from Johann Sebastian Bach, the Orchestral Suite No. 3 in D Major, BWV 1068. Jean Lamont conducted Tafelmusik in that performance. It is 8:23 in Washington. Marcus Pfeiffer, your host here at WETA Classical. Coming up, Richard Strauss, Johann Nepomuk Hummel, and we'll be spending the whole 9 o'clock hour with Franz Schubert and his great symphony, his Symphony No. 9. But up next is Richard Strauss and the Horn Concerto No. 2 in E-flat major. Hornist Hermann Baumann performs with the Leipzig Gewandhaus Orchestra under the baton of Kurt Mazur.

A wonderful horn performance there by hornist Hermann Baumann. He was performing with the Leipzig Gewandhaus Orchestra under Kurt Mazur in a performance of Richard Strauss's Horn Concerto No. 2 in E-flat major. It's 8:44. This is WETA Classical. Marcus Pfeiffer, your host, getting down to a 69-degree low tonight before it goes back up into the 90s tomorrow. It's going to cool off a little bit as we get into the early part of the week, and then we get to next weekend. We're getting back up there again. Evening thunderstorms Thursday, Friday, Saturday. Friday's high, 96. Oh, my. So let's continue now with the piano trio in E-flat major, Opus 12, from Johann Nepomuk Hummel, performed for us tonight by the Beaux Arts Trio.

0: from composer Johann Nepomuk Hummel. That was the Piano Trio in E-flat Major, Opus number 12, performed for us tonight by the Beaux Arts Trio. Just after 9 o'clock here in the nation's capital, this is WETA 90.9 Washington and WGMS 89.1 Hagerstown. After a short break here, I'll be playing for you the 55-minute Great Symphony No. 9 by Franz Schubert, and in the 10 o'clock hour, a piano sonata by Joseph Haydn, followed by the Symphony No. 2 by Nikolai Rimsky-Korsakov. That's all coming up in the next couple hours here at WETA Classical.
1: Charles Ives studied classical music, had a deep knowledge of American folk music and the New England hymnody tradition, and grew up watching his father conduct two marching bands at the same time, playing two different pieces in two different keys, and thinking that was just delightful. I'm James Jacobs. 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
0: 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Leonard Slatkin conducts the St. Louis Symphony Orchestra.

0: The Great Symphony. That was composer Franz Schubert's Symphony No. 9. Leonard Slatkin conducted the St. Louis Symphony Orchestra. We are headed down to a low of 69 tonight. Tomorrow, a high of 91 and partly cloudy, so still quite warm. 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
0: To the classical period we go. Joseph Haydn's Piano Sonata in G Major. This is a performance by pianist Anne-Marie McDermott.

from Joseph Haydn, his piano sonata in G major, performed by pianist Anne-Marie McDermott. It's 10:13 in Washington. This is WETA Classical. I'm your host, Marcus Pfeiffer, here with you until midnight. Let's go to composer Nikolai Rimsky-Korsakov and his Symphony No. 2, Opus 9, performed for us by the Gothenburg Symphony Orchestra under Nema Järvi.

the Symphony No. 2, Opus 9, from composer Nikolai Rimsky-Korsakov. Nemajärvi conducted the Gothenburg Symphony Orchestra. It is 10:46. Marcus Pfeiffer, your host, and you're listening to WETA Classical. And now to the Sinfonia, Opus 5, No. 6, from composer Johann Adolf Hasse. Pablo Heras Casado conducts the Concerto of Cologne.

0: Music from the Sinfonia Opus No. 5 from composer Johann Adolf Hasse. That was Pablo Heras Casado conducting the Concerto of Cologne. And speaking of concertos, there's a Samuel Barber Violin Concerto being performed along with An American in Paris by Gershwin, The Lincoln Portrait by Copland. This is all at the Kennedy Center Friday, June 12th and June 13th. 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
0: All right, let's pass the 11 o'clock hour with a little Chopin. Here is Frédéric Chopin's Polonaise, No. 1 in A major from Opus 40, performed by pianist Maurizio Pollini.

And that was Frédéric Chopin's Polonaise, Opus 40 in A major, performed by pianist Maurizio Pollini. The time is 11:03. Marcus Pfeiffer, your host here. 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

The Symphony in C Major from French composer Georges Bizet. That was performed by the Orpheus Chamber Orchestra. It's 11:35. I have two more pieces to get us to midnight tonight. The next is from Johann Sebastian Bach, his Concerto BWV 1043. Violinists Linda Melsted and Jean Lamont perform with Tafelmusik.

And that was the Concerto BWV 1043 from Johann Sebastian Bach. Violinists Jean Lamont and Linda Melsted performed with Tafel Musik. We're getting close to midnight here in Washington. This is WETA Classical. Marcus Pfeiffer, your host. It's been my pleasure to be with you this evening. We are going to France for our last piece of the night. This is Camille Saint-Saëns' concert piece for horn and orchestra, Opus 94. The performance by hornist Hermann Baumann with the Leipzig Gewandhaus Orchestra under the baton of Kurt Mazur.

That was the concert piece for horn and orchestra, opus number 94 from composer Camille Saint-Saëns. Hornist Hermann Baumann performed with the Leipzig Gewandhaus Orchestra under the baton of Kurt Mazur. It's 11:59 in the nation's capital. I'm Marcus Pfeiffer, your host. Great music coming to you throughout the night. This is WETA Classical. Have a great night.

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1: Hello again, and thank you for joining me again for the music tonight, WETA Classical, and I sincerely hope you're having a wonderful weekend. Bill Bukowski here. Beethoven for you, the final, last sonata by Ludwig van Beethoven. His last three sonatas, all masterpieces. We'll hear the final one coming up in this hour. We've also got a concerto for flute by Carl Philipp Emanuel Bach, who know a thing or two about writing for wind instruments. And we'll begin with an early success by Richard Wagner, the opera known as The Flying Dutchman. We'll hear the overture with the Berlin Philharmonic, conducted by Claudio Abbado.

That was the overture to The Flying Dutchman by Richard Wagner, Claudio Abbado conducting the Berlin Philharmonic on WETA Classical. Music from a composer who in his early years greatly admired the music of Wagner, Antonín Dvořák, one of his early symphonies coming up. From Carl Philipp Emanuel Bach, a concerto for flute in B-flat with Jean-Pierre Rampal, and the Franz Liszt Chamber Orchestra conducted by Janos Rolla.

Jean-Pierre Rampal played the flute with the Franz Liszt Chamber Orchestra, conducted by Janos Rolla, in the Flute Concerto in B-flat Major by Carl Philipp Emanuel Bach on WETA Classical. A concerto for flute by Vivaldi, music of Dvorak, coming up in the next set. Ludwig van Beethoven's final piano sonata, number 32 in C minor, opus 111, is played for us by Igor Levit.

0: Ludwig van Beethoven's final piano sonata, number 32 in C minor, played by Igor Levit, WETA Classical. Music of Vivaldi, Tchaikovsky, and Antonin Dvorak all coming up.
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Music from Greek composer Mikis Theodorakis for guitar from the Epitaphios. We heard the Epitaphios number 3 called A Day in May with Milos Karadaglic performing. Welcome to the music on the first hours of the Sunday. I'm Bill Bukowski. Happy to have your company. Antonin Dvorak's Symphony No. 2 in B-flat is presented here by the Scottish National Orchestra, conducted by Nema Järvi.

Néma Järvi led the Scottish National Orchestra in the Symphony No. 2 in B-flat major by Antonín Dvořák, WETA Classical. Still to come, piano and orchestra music by Mozart, music of Tchaikovsky too. And a concerto for flute and strings, a concerto in A minor by Antonio Vivaldi, with flutist Claire Guimond performing with and directing Arion.

0: Flutist Claire Guimon and the Baroque group Arion getting together for music of Antonio Vivaldi on this early Sunday at WETA Classical, a concerto in A minor for flute, strings, and continuo.
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A Tchaikovsky aria from the opera Eugene Onegin, arranged for cello and orchestra. Alensky's aria, Whither Have You Vanished, with cellist Saul Gabetta and the Prague Philharmonic Orchestra, led by Charles Olivieri Monroe. Thank you for listening. Thank you, too, for joining me for some music on this early Sunday. I'm Bill Bukowski. Daniel Barenboim joins the Berlin Philharmonic for Wolfgang Amadeus Mozart's Piano Concerto No. 25.

The Piano Concerto No. 25 in C Major by Wolfgang Amadeus Mozart, with Daniel Barenboim playing the piano and conducting the Berlin Philharmonic. WETA Classical. Piano and Strings Music, an early chamber work by Johannes Brahms, coming up in the next hour. Reinhard Goebel conducts Musica Antiqua of Cologne in the Overture No. 2 by Francesco Maria Veracini.

0: The Overture No. 2 by Francesco Maria Veracini with Musica Antiqua of Cologne, conducted by Reinhard Gerbel, WETA Classical. I'm Bill Bukowski. Thank you for joining me today.
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The Wild Prelude to Act 3 from the opera Lohengrin by Richard Wagner with Eugene Ormandy and the Philadelphia Orchestra, WETA Classical, Classical for Washington, music through the night into the wee hours of a Sunday morning. Thank you so much for joining me. Considered to be one of his very best chamber works, music of Johannes Brahms, the piano quintet in F minor, opus 34, with Emmanuel X, and the Cleveland Quartet.

pianist Emmanuel Lax and the Cleveland Quartet, and a work by Johannes Brahms from his early years. That was the Piano Quintet in F minor, Opus 34, WETA Classical. Chopin for piano and orchestra. Coming up after we hear music of George Friedrich Handel, it's the Concerto Grosso No. 6, Opus 6, a concerto in G minor, with the Academy of St. Martin in the Fields, conducted by Iona Brown.

0: The Concerto Grosso No. 6 in G minor from George Friedrich Handel's Opus 6 collection of 12 concertos, WETA Classical. That performance by the Academy of St. Martin in the Fields, Iona Brown, the conductor.
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The Overture to Masquerade, the great Danish national opera, composed by Denmark's own Carl Nielsen. We heard the Swedish Radio Symphony Orchestra, conducted by Esa-Pekka Salonen. Good morning and welcome to the music on this Sunday. I'm Bill Bukowski, a concerto for violin, and this concerto for piano, the Concerto No. 1 in E minor by Frederic Chopin, with Murray Pariah and the Israel Philharmonic, conducted by Zubin Mehta.

That was the Piano Concerto No. 1 in E minor by Frédéric Chopin with pianist Murray Pariah and the Israel Philharmonic conducted by Zubin Mehta. Music on a Sunday morning at WETA Classical. How about a concerto for violin from one of the great violinists of the early 19th century, Louis Spohr? His Concerto No. 6 in G minor. Violinist Simona Lamsma and Sinfonia Finlandia of Yveskula, led by Patrick Galois.

0: What a terrific ending to that violin concerto by Louis Spohr, the concerto number 6 in G minor. Simona Lamsma playing the violin with Sinfonia Finlandia of Eveskila, conducted by Patrick Galois.
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That's music of Felix Mendelssohn for cello and piano, Auf Flügen des Gesanges, or On Wings of Song, with Amit Peled playing the cello, Eliza Ching piano. Music on a Sunday morning at WETA Classical. Bill Bukowski here, and music of Bach with pianist Vladimir Ashkenazy, Johann Sebastian Bach's Partita No. 2 in C minor on WETA Classical.

The Partita No. 2 in C minor by Johann Sebastian Bach is played by Vladimir Ashkenazy, WETA Classical. Symphonic music by Antonin Dvorak, one of three overtures. His subjects were life, love, and nature. The life overture is this one, the one called the Carnival Overture. And we'll hear a performance by the Czech Philharmonic Orchestra under the direction of Václav Neumann.

Antonín Dvořák's Carnival Overture, WETA Classical, with the Czech Philharmonic, conducted by Václav Neumann. I'm Bill Bukowski. Thank you for joining me for a bit of music on this Sunday. More music coming up after a short break at 6. To get us there, the Autumn Concerto in F Major from the Four Seasons by Antonio Vivaldi. Alan Loveday plays the lead violin as Sir Neville Mariner conducts the Academy of St. Martin in the Fields.

0: And that was the Autumn Concerto No. 3, the Concerto in F Major from the Four Seasons by Antonio Vivaldi, WETA Classical, violinist Alan Loveday, and the Academy of St. Martin in the Fields, led by Neville Mariner.
1: Charles Ives studied classical music, had a deep knowledge of American folk music and the New England hymnody tradition, and grew up watching his father conduct two marching bands at the same time, playing two different pieces in two different keys, and thinking that was just delightful. I'm James Jacobs. Join me for Charles Ives, an American Original, this week on America 250, Wednesday afternoon at 2 on WETA Virtuoso.
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3: 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Hi, I'm Nicole Lacroix. Thanks to WETA's TV streaming service, WETA Plus, you can now see Becoming Katharine Graham, a 2025 documentary, which explores the life of a remarkable woman who came into her own during a pivotal time in American history. After her husband's suicide in 1963, Katharine Graham went from being a, quote, doormat wife, as she put it, to becoming the formidable publisher of the Washington Post. She learned to succeed in a man's world and guided the Post through the Watergate scandal and Richard Nixon's resignation, earning the paper a Pulitzer Prize for public service for investigative reporting in 1973. In 1998, she won another Pulitzer for her autobiography, Personal History, which inspired the documentary. In a review of the film, the New York Times wrote, quote, "Her story is so compelling, wrenching, inspiring, precedent-setting that the straightforward account with its fluidly constructed chronology and Graham's voice front and center hits the mark," end quote. Besides Graham's voice, we hear those of Gloria Steinem, Warren Buffett, and a series of family, friends, and colleagues. We also hear the not-so-friendly voices of Richard Nixon and company. Becoming Katharine Graham is the inspiring story of a woman who became one of the most powerful newspaper publishers in the country through talent, courage, and determination. Watch it on WETA Plus. WETA Plus is the easy-to-use streaming service curated just

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2: And a good morning to you at 6 o'clock here on this Sunday, June 7, 2026. Chip Brianza with you once again with an English symphony to begin our time together on this Sunday morning. It's Symphony No. 3 of William Boyce from the Aradia Ensemble, led by Kevin Mallon from WETA Classical.

0: from WETA Classical, an English symphony of William Boyce, Symphony No. 3, from the Aradia Ensemble led by Kevin Mallon, as we get underway on this Sunday morning here on WETA Classical. 6:07, a good morning to you. Weather-wise, we are looking at clouds and sun today. The clouds may bring some showers even in the earlier part of the day. Official forecast says between 10 and 3, and then things clearing up after that. They'll be isolated if there's a shower. They may be accompanied by some gusty winds, too. Right now, the winds are from the west, just a tiny breeze at 5 miles an hour, but we'll shift around to the northwest with gusts maybe around 20 miles an hour. Temperature going to rise into the 90s once again today. A high of about 93, and right now it is 73 in the nation's capital. A weak cold front coming through, and that'll bring us about a 10-degree difference in temperature for the high tomorrow, but lots of sunshine on the way in the first couple days of the coming week. Well, that's it weather-wise. Here's a look ahead music-wise.
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0: And we'll continue this morning with the Concertgebouw Orchestra of Amsterdam, led by Leonard Bernstein, and Symphony No. 5 of Franz Schubert from WETA Classical.

0: From WETA Classical, that was Symphony No. 5 of Franz Schubert from the Concertgebouw Orchestra of Amsterdam, led by Leonard Bernstein, on WETA Classical.
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0: And this is Chip Rianza with you on this Sunday morning. Thank you for tuning in as we continue through the top of the hour with Mozart on this Sunday morning. His penultimate symphony, that would be Symphony No. 40. Here is the Orchestra of the 18th Century led by Franz Brueggen from WETA Classical.

0: And applause for the Orchestra of the 18th Century, led by Franz Bruggen, and Symphony No. 40 of Mozart here on WETA Classical. It's 8 minutes past 7 o'clock. It's WETA 90.9 Washington and WGMS 89.1 Hagerstown. A good morning to you. It's Chip Rienza with you on this Sunday morning. Looking at a gorgeous picture of orchids. My friend and listener, Liz, sent me this morning. She and her daughter spent yesterday stringing orchids to make gorgeous Hawaiian leis for the celebration of Kamehameha Day. That's the Hawaiian monarch who united the islands. And there's an annual celebration and ceremonies in Washington. That's part of the Hawaii on the Hill initiative. It's coordinated by the Hawaii State Society of D.C. It includes cultural groups and hula schools in the DMV. And there's a famous ceremony they call the lei draping ceremony, where these orchids are strung together in 12-foot lengths, are draped over the arm of the Kamehameha statue in the U.S. Capitol. And one of those ceremonies taking place today. And a good day it will be weather-wise. Some clouds now, maybe slight chance of a shower passing through, but temperatures on the way up into the 90s. So a day to stay well hydrated and cool. There's music on the way from Schumann and then Beethoven's Eroica Symphony as we continue right after this look ahead.
1: 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Composed in 1892, we'll hear a grand mass in E-flat, the first major composition by a 19-year-old New Englander named Amy Beach. I'm Bill Bukowski, and I hope you'll join me this evening for the music of Amy Beach on Choral Showcase tonight at 9 on WETA Classical.
0: And we begin this hour musically with Robert Schumann from Gidon Kramer and Marta Argerich. It's Schumann's Violin Sonata No. 1.

0: From WETA Classical, Sonata No. 1 for Violin and Piano of Robert Schumann. That was Gidon Kremer and Martha Argerich, Violin and Piano, here on WETA Classical.
1: Charles Ives studied classical music, had a deep knowledge of American folk music and the New England hymnody tradition, and grew up watching his father conduct two marching bands at the same time, playing two different pieces in two different keys, and thinking that was just delightful. I'm James Jacobs. Join me for Charles Ives, an American Original, this week on America 250, Wednesday afternoon at 2 on WETA Virtuoso.
0: And thank you for tuning in this morning as we will spend a good part of the next hour with Ludwig van Beethoven and his Watershed Symphony No. 3, the Eroica. Here is the Vienna Philharmonic, led by Sir Simon Rattle, from WETA Classical.

0: from WETA Classical Symphony No. 3 of Ludwig van Beethoven, the Eroica from the Vienna Philharmonic, led by Sir Simon Rattle, as we come into the 8 o'clock hour at 8:18 on this Sunday morning, June 7, 2026. A good morning to you. It's Chip Rianza with you on what will be a day of clouds and sun, and in some places an isolated shower or two before the day is through. Then mostly clear tonight, sunny tomorrow, but about 10 degrees cooler than the high temperature today. That high temperature today may be as high as 93. Getting up there already in this 8 o'clock hour, coming in at 79 degrees. 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It's today at the Cultural Arts Center at Montgomery College, and it's open to the public. 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
0: And we'll continue on our way with Felix Mendelssohn from the London Symphony Orchestra, led by Claudio Abbado. 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

0: quoting the famous hymn in the end there, Symphony No. 5, The Reformation Symphony of Felix Mendelssohn from the London Symphony Orchestra, led by Claudio Abbado, as we close in on the 9 o'clock hour on this Sunday morning here on WETA Classical.
1: In a luxurious mansion in a frozen landscape, three women wait for a handsome stranger to arrive. 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I'm Nicole Lacroix. 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
0: Drama. All right, let's see what we have here. I'm going to look ahead for a second. Debussy's Sacred and Profane Dances coming up in the 9 o'clock hour. Also, a Haydn Symphony, a Mozart Horn Concerto, and then into the 10 o'clock hour, Brahms' Monumental Symphony No. 2. That's just some of what's still ahead for you this morning. It's a turn for Vivaldi here in the RV 210 Concerto from I Musici from WETA Classical.

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0: And this is Jeff Brianza with you as we continue on this Sunday morning with a symphony of Haydn. Here's the Academy of St. Martin in the Fields, led by Sir Neville Mariner, and symphony number 86 of Haydn from WETA Classical.

from WETA Classical. That was Symphony number 86 of Joseph Haydn from the Academy of St. Martin in the Fields, led by Sir Neville Mariner, as we round the bottom of this 9 o'clock hour, 9:34 on this Sunday, June 7. Well, here we are, less than a month away from the 4th of July, and America 250 is all around us, isn't it? There's history, there's news stories, there's features, and lots of reflecting on what does it mean to be American, especially for some who are discouraged, maybe feeling more blue than red, white, and blue. I think about something commonly shared, like food. Hot dogs, we can start there, add a hamburger, potato salad too, maybe a steak, medium rare, or something from our melting pot, like Italian sausage, German brats, carne asada, pico de gallo, or dumplings from just about anywhere. And when they are served up with a helping of kindness and generosity, food brings people together to share in gatherings, large or small. And that's not just American, that's just being human. But in our great country, we get to have a taste of it all. So a Sunday morning reflection on from the perspective of food. That's what it means to me to be American. So enjoy today. Enjoy each other. And an early happy birthday, USA.

0: from WETA Classical, Claude Debussy's Sacred and Profane Dances. And that was the St. Louis Symphony Orchestra, led by Leonard Slatkin, as we close in on the 10 o'clock hour at 9:45 now here on WETA Classical.
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0: And thank you for tuning in here this morning. Temperature has popped up to 83 degrees on the way up to about 93. Some clouds, a fair amount of sunshine here, but still in the forecast, the chance of an isolated shower or two. Hope you are off to a good start this morning and enjoying the music here as we continue with Horn Concerto No. 3 of Mozart. William Purvis, the soloist with the Orpheus Chamber Orchestra from WETA Classical.

0: From WETA Classical, Horn Concerto No. 3 of Wolfgang Amadeus Mozart, horn from William Purvis and the Orpheus Chamber Orchestra here on WETA 90.9 Washington and WGMS 89.1 Hagerstown, where the music is made possible by your financial support and by a generous endowment grant from the Robert M. Fisher Memorial Foundation, Inc., a foundation of the Jess and Mildred Fisher family.
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0: And for a good part of this hour, a symphony of Johannes Brahms, sometimes called his Pastoral Symphony. Here is Symphony No. 2 of Brahms from the Berlin Philharmonic, led by Herbert von Karajan on WETA Classical.

0: From WETA Classical, Johannes Brahms' Symphony No. 2, despite its sunny mood. The sarcastic Brahms described it as very sad in places with dark clouds hanging over it. That was the Berlin Philharmonic led by Herbert von Karajan. As we close in on the 11 o'clock hour on this cloudy, pretty good sunshine still coming through, but clouds and a little bit of a breeze as a weak cold front tries to make its way through. Won't stop it from getting into the low 90s before the day is through, but then a little bit cooler weather and sunshine on the way tomorrow. Thank you for tuning in. It is 10:45. Chip Ranza with you. 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It's open to the public, and there's more at apolloorchestra.com.
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0: And a little bit of Bach now from Johann Christian Bach, a flute concerto in G from Rachel Brown with the Hanover Band, led by Anthony Halstead.

From WETA Classical, a little bit of Bach, Johann Christian Bach, in that Flute Concerto in G from Rachel Brown and the Hanover Band led by Anthony Halsted.

0: We'll hear from Papa Bach later on in this 11 o'clock hour. It is 11:03. This is WETA 90.9 Washington and WGMS 89.1 Hagerstown, with a quick check of the weather as the temperature continues to rise through partly cloudy skies, up to 87 now, on the way to about 93, with a little bit of a breeze kicking up from the northwest at 18 miles an hour, gust over 25, 26 miles an hour. So hold on to your hat, a sun hat, I hope, to protect you from the high angle of the sun. We'll continue in just a moment with Dvorak's Violin Concerto. First this.
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0: And again, thank you for tuning in. It's Nathan Mildstein, legendary violinist, with the new Philharmonia Orchestra, led by Rafael Fubeck de Burgos, for Dvorak's Violin Concerto.

0: From WETA Classical, that was Dvorak's Violin Concerto from Nathan Milstein and the new Philharmonia Orchestra led by Raphael Frubeck de Burgos. As we round the bottom of the 11 o'clock hour, Sunday morning has just flown by for me. I hope you are having a good morning today, too. It's Chip Rianza with you with a Bach Brandenburg after this look ahead.
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0: And I still feel the same way the first time I heard that little promo for tonight's show. It gives one optimism and also hopefully a joyful smile. All right, it's Brandenburg Concerto No. 1 of Johann Sebastian Bach from the Chamber Music Society of Lincoln Center here from WETA Classical. Enjoy.

From WETA Classical, that was the Chamber Music Society of Lincoln Center with Brandenburg Concerto No. 1 of Johann Sebastian Bach. And that's about it for me, about 5 minutes before noon. Thank you for tuning in. Thank you for the messages that I saw today to those of you who sent. Thank you, one and all. And among them, got a note and a quote from opera singer and teacher and former singing colleague to Christopher Chip King. You know him from his Washington Opera and Wolf Trap performances, among his many along the way. Listening in New Jersey, he sent this quote attributed to Teddy Roosevelt. Nobody cares how much you know until they know how much you care. I hope you know how much I care that you spent some time listening today. Rich Kleinfeld's on the way in to keep you company this afternoon. I'll send you into the noon hour on a joyful and carefree note in this morceau, a little piece for violin and piano of Lily Boulanger. This is Chip Rienza. Until next time, thanks for listening to WETA Classical.

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1: America 250, a classical portrait. A classical portrait.

0: orchestras and taught several instruments as well as music theory. George Ives would amuse young Charles by having two bands playing two different songs in two different keys march onto the field from opposite ends until they met in the middle and created sonic chaos. So while we might associate chaotic, discordant, wild music with violence and anxiety, for Charles, it was associated with fun and the love of his father. But the music Ives grew up with was not just his father's antiphonal band experiments. He studied classical music, he started playing organ for his church at age 14, and was fully steeped in the New England hymnody tradition that at this point went back two centuries. He knew the sentimental parlor songs, and he knew the Saturday night fiddle tunes. He also knew the patriotic songs that would be sung in schools and the town square. Among those tunes was America, or My Country, Tis of Thee. When he was 17 years old, Charles Ives wrote a series of variations on this tune, and there's a sort of insouciant brattiness about it, as if he's saying to the British, "You may call this God Save the King, but you can't keep us from doing what we want with it." Ives wrote this description of what is depicted in Central Park in the Dark. "This piece purports to be a picture in sounds of the sounds of nature and of happenings that men would hear before the combustion engine and radio monopolized the earth and air when sitting on a bench in Central Park on a hot summer night." I'm James Jacobs. Please join me for Charles Ives, an American original, this week on America 250. Please go to wetaclassical.org for the full schedule.
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2: A very pleasant good afternoon to you on this Sunday, June 7th, the first full weekend of summer. And the temperature is telling us that it is indeed summer. The right now, 85 degrees on the way up to at least 90, perhaps a bit more. Yesterday, there was a threat of thunderstorms, and that's what we can expect in the coming days and months throughout the summer season as the humidity begins to build. I'm Rich Kleinfeld, enjoying the music with you until 6 o'clock. Good to be here. Hope you're enjoying the day in some fashion. We have a Haydn symphony from his London symphonies, the symphonies that he wrote the last six or so while he was in London, number 102. And to begin, music by Franz Schubert, using a theme from one of his Lieder, The Wanderer, that collection. This is the Wanderer Fantasy with Murray Pariah, the pianist. And maybe you'll hear the melody and it'll be familiar to you. Music by Schubert here on WETA Classical.

0: We heard pianist Murray Pariah tackling the very difficult piece by Franz Schubert, known as the Wanderer Fantasy, the original title Fantasy in C Major, but the Wanderer refers to the melody that was used by Schubert from one of his own song cycles, The Wanderer. And this was composed in 1822, and there are some interesting connections with the composer and the piece. He dedicated it to a student, Carl Emanuel Zitzen, who was a student of Johann Nepomuk Hummel, a more famous person at the time than Schubert wanted to know him, and also hoped to get some money from that dedication. That didn't work out. About 30 years after this piece, one of the pianists who could tackle the piece was Franz Liszt, who was intrigued by the difficulty of the work, and as Liszt did with so many pieces, he created a transcription, an orchestration of the Schubert Wanderer Fantasy for solo piano and orchestra. Murray Pariah here on WETA Classical with music of Franz Schubert. Coming up, a Haydn symphony.
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0: Here is one of the so-called London symphonies, the last half dozen or so, composed by Joseph Haydn from about 1794 until he left London in the early 1800s. 104 was the last symphony that he composed, which indeed is called the London Symphony. This is number 102 in B-flat major, played here by the Philharmonia Orchestra, with Leonard Slatkin conducting.

0: The Symphony No. 102 by Joseph Haydn, Symphony in B-flat major. And it is the 10th. I said there were a half dozen. There were a dozen, actually. The 10th of the 12 London symphonies written by Joseph Haydn when he was in London. The last of his symphonies, number 104 being the last. We heard the Philharmonia Orchestra with Leonard Slatkin conducting. Here on WETA Classical, coming up, we have music by Glazunov.
1: 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Composed in 1892, we'll hear a Grand Mass in E-flat, the first major composition by a 19-year-old New Englander named Amy Beach. I'm Bill Bukowski, and I hope you'll join me this evening for the music of Amy Beach on Choral Showcase tonight at 9 on WETA Classical.
0: Just about 9 minutes before 1 o'clock, we have music by Glazunov to take us to the 1 o'clock hour. During the 1 o'clock hour, music by Dora Pejasevic, the Croatian composer, and the Piano Concerto No. 3 by Sergei Rachmaninoff. Here is a concert waltz, number 2, by Alexander Glazunov, with the Bamberg Symphony Orchestra, conducted by Nemi Järvi.

0: It's by Alexander Glazunov, the Concert Waltz No. 2 with the Bamberg Symphony Orchestra, conducted by Mimi Jarvi. Here on WETA 90.9 Washington, WGMS 89.1 Hagerstown, and W205BL 88.9 Frederick. It is about almost 2 minutes past 1 o'clock. I'm Rich Kleinfeld with you until 6 o'clock, and coming up in a moment, we have music by Dora Pejasevich. 89 degrees, the current temperature, on the way up to 93, the prediction, with isolated showers, no surprise, in the afternoon. Mostly cloudy tonight, a low of 68. Tomorrow, a high of 84 degrees and sunny skies. Again, right now, 89.
1: Charles Ives studied classical music, had a deep knowledge of American folk music and the New England hymnody tradition, and grew up watching his father conduct two marching bands at the same time, playing two different pieces in two different keys, and thinking that was just delightful. I'm James Jacobs. Join me for Charles Ives, an American Original, this week on America 250, Wednesday afternoon at 2 on WETA Virtuoso.
0: The study of Charles Ives is always fascinating. It's like he had one ear for one piece of music and another ear for another, and he combined that on paper and in his orchestrations. Dora Pejasevich, a Croatian composer credited with bringing classical music to her country. Here is her violin sonata in B-flat major, known as the Slavic. Andrei Bielo is the violinist, and Oliver Trindle plays the piano.

0: Violinist André Bielow with pianist Oliver Trindle, the violin sonata in B-flat minor, opus 43, known as the Slavic, music by Dora Pejasevich, here on WETA Classical. 20 minutes past 1 o'clock, coming up in just a moment, the music of Sergei Rachmaninoff.
1: In a luxurious mansion in a frozen landscape, three women wait for a handsome stranger to arrive. Samuel Barber's opera Vanessa explores the passionate world hidden under the claustrophobic atmosphere of a house where all the mirrors are veiled. This month's NSO Showcase features John Andrea Nozeda leading the National Symphony Orchestra and an all-star cast in Samuel Barber's exploration of loneliness and love. I'm Nicole Lacroix. Don't miss Barber's Vanessa, streaming all month long on WETAClassical.org.
0: There are many stories about composer-performers and trying to balance that time constraint as a composer and then being the performer of that very piece that you just wrote. Sergei Rachmaninoff, in the summer of 1909, wrote his Piano Concerto No. 3. He composed at the same time his first piano sonata and the tone poem The Isle of the Dead. So he was a busy man. And in order to get ready for the premiere in New York City in 1909, in the fall, he was working on the piece as a performer with a silent keyboard that he had constructed on his trip over here by sea. So he was coming from Russia to the United States on a ship, and he had time to practice, but not on a real piano, but the piano that he had constructed that was silent keyboard. And the piece has become legendary. It even has a nickname, Rock 3, a very difficult concerto. Here is Mikhail Rudy, the pianist, with the St. Petersburg Philharmonic, Maris Janssens conducting the Piano Concerto No. 3 in D minor by Sergei Rachmaninoff here on WETA Classical.

The Piano Concerto No. 3 in D minor by Sergei Rachmaninoff, someone who had just a lot of melodies at hand and created a grand piece there. Mikhail Rudy, the pianist, with Maurice Janssens conducting the St. Petersburg Philharmonic. Mikhail Rudy, quite a career in various phases, a polymath in a sense. A pianist, as we heard, a television broadcaster, a video film editor, and a writer. He's been active since 1977. He's now 73 years old. Here on WETA 90.9 Washington and WGMS.

0: Mass, 89.1 Hagerstown. 5 minutes past 2 o'clock on this Sunday afternoon. A bit warm out there, although the temperature has lowered just a bit since the last hour. 87 degrees, mostly cloudy skies. Quite windy, gusting in the lower 20s miles per hour, 22 miles per hour. 93 the expected high today with isolated showers. 68 the low tonight, mostly cloudy. And tomorrow, 84 and sunny. About the same for Tuesday as well. I'm Rich Kleinfeld. Good to be with you until 6 o'clock. Here is, in a moment, we'll hear music by François Devien for flute.
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0: Here's the Flute Concerto No. 7 in E minor by the French composer François Devien. Alain Marion is the flutist with La Ville de Nice Philharmonic conducted by Maximiano Valdez.

0: That's music by François Devrient. And that name, the composer, closely associated with the Paris Conservatory for many years. The Flute Concerto No. 7 in E minor, Alain Marion, the flutist, with La Vie de France, Nice, La Vie de Nice, Philharmonic, Maximiliano Valdez conducting. This is WETA Classical. Coming up in a moment, a very familiar piece to many, the Symphony No. 9 by Antonin Dvorak, written here in the United States.
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0: This recording of the Symphony No. 9 from The New World by Antonin Dvorak comes to us from the Baltimore Symphony Orchestra under the direction of Maren Alsep. Music written in 1893 when Dvorak was here in the United States heading up the new, then, National Conservatory of Music in New York City.

0: The Symphony No. 9, known as From the New World, music of Antonin Dvorak. We heard the Baltimore Symphony Orchestra under the direction of Maren Alsup. Here on WETA 90.9 Washington and WGMS 89.1 Hagerstown. 90 degrees, the high has been adjusted, 91 the expected high for today, very close right now. 25 miles per hour gusting winds right at this moment, and expected isolated showers, perhaps a thunderstorm watch, so do be aware of the changing weather in the next few hours. I'm Rich Kleinfeld with you until 6 o'clock. Good to be here. We have lots of music ahead. Tchaikovsky's Violin Concerto. Also, the very nationalistic piece by Jean Sibelius, Finlandia. That's coming up here on WETA Classical. Here's what's happening tonight.
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0: Here's music by Beethoven, the Piano Concerto No. 3 in C minor, with pianist Paul Lewis, a very busy artist, lots of concerts throughout the year and recordings as well. Yuri Balilovich is the conductor with the BBC Symphony Orchestra.

0: pianist Paul Lewis with the BBC Symphony Orchestra, Jerzy Balalowicz conducting. That's Beethoven's Piano Concerto No. 3 in C minor. Paul Lewis, as I mentioned before the piece, a very busy performer and touring the world all the time. He will be at Tanglewood here in the United States in Massachusetts, the summer home of the Boston Symphony Orchestra, on July 25th with Mozart. He'll be playing the Concerto No. 27, conducted by Anders Nelsons. So you can hear Paul Lewis this summer. Coming up, music by Jean Sibelius.
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0: Here's a very important piece for the country of Finlandia, has been since the early 1900s. Jean Sibelius's Finlandia with the Berlin Philharmonic, Herbert von Karajan conducting.

0: The Berlin Philharmonic, under the direction of Herbert von Karajan, with Finlandia, by the Finnish composer Jean Sibelius.
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0: 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About 3 minutes before 4 o'clock on this Sunday afternoon, June 7th. Temperature right now at last reading actually 90 degrees, might be a little bit warmer. Gusting winds up to about 25 miles per hour. I'm Rich Kleinfeld. Good to be with you, and I'll be here till 6 o'clock. Here's the Violin Concerto, the only one by Tchaikovsky, the concerto in D major, played here by violinist Daniel Lasakovich.

0: Violinist Daniel Lazarkovich with the National Philharmonic Orchestra of Russia, Vladimir Spivakov conducting. Tchaikovsky's Violin Concerto in D Major, Opus 35. Here on WETA Classical at 27 minutes before 5 o'clock. We have music of Robert Schumann coming up at about 10 minutes till 5. And in a moment, music by Mozart.
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0: 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Here is music by Mozart, the piano trio, Kirchhoff 542, with Anna-Sophie Mutter, the violinist, Daniel Miller-Schott playing cello, and the pianist is André Previn.

That's the piano trio in E major, Kyrill 542 by Mozart, written in 1788, just a few years before he died. Andrei Previn, the pianist, with Daniel Miller Schott playing cello, and Anna-Sophie Mutter, the violinist. Here on WETA Classical, about 7 minutes before 5 o'clock. From Mozart to Schumann, scenes from childhood, 13 little pieces that Schumann wrote. The original title was called Leichte Stücke, light pieces or easy pieces. You'll be the judge. If you're a pianist, you'll know. Nelson Frere, the pianist, with music by Robert Schumann, here on WETA Classical.

0: We heard the 13 little pieces known as Scenes from Childhood, the Kinderszenen by Robert Schumann, played by Nelson Freire, a Brazilian pianist who lived till 2021. He was 71 years old. He died in Rio de Janeiro. We have music by Joseph Haydn coming up, the Symphony No. 88.
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0: Just about 11 minutes past 5 here at WETA 90.9 Washington, WGMS 89.1 Hagerstown, and W205BL 88.9 Frederick. I'm Rich Kleinfeld with you until 6 o'clock, so we have a little less than an hour. Here is the orchestra of the 18th century with Franz Bruggen conducting the Symphony No. 88 by Joseph Haydn.

The Orchestra of the 18th Century, Franz Bruyn, conducting the Symphony No. 88 by Joseph Haydn, here on WETA Classical. Here is cellist Saul Gobetta, very innovative and creative cellist, playing an arrangement of the Pavane by Gabriel Fauré on WETA Classical.

0: We hear an arrangement of the Pavan by Gabriel Fauré Salgabetta, the cellist, with Charles Olivier Munro conducting the Prague Philharmonic Orchestra. Here on WETA Classical, 21 minutes before 6 o'clock. At 6, we have From the Top, coming up tonight.
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0: Johann Sebastian Bach wrote partitas for solo violin and for cello and so forth. He also wrote them for keyboard. And the one we're going to hear is the partita number 3 in A minor, BWV 827, played here by Peter Andruszewski. Music of Johann Sebastian Bach on WETA Classical.

0: We heard the keyboard partita in A minor, BWV 827. It's number 3 of 6 by Johann Sebastian Bach, played there by Peter Underszewski. A delightful way to conclude our time together here on WETA Classical. I'm Rich Kleinfeld. It's been a pleasure, as always, listening with you, and I hope you have a very fine evening. Stay cool. The current temperature at last reading 93 degrees, so we blew past the predicted high of 91 today, but the summer is well underway. Wind gusts up to about 26 miles per hour right now. David Martasco will be along after From the Top, which comes up in just a couple of minutes. And he has some great music. And speaking of Bach, he has the concerto for 3 keyboards, in this case pianos, coming up at about 8:15 tonight. So tune in, and I hope you enjoy all the music here on WETA Classical. Coming up, From the Top.
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2: Celebrating this month in local history. I'm Matthew Dayton. The smell of cookouts and sunscreen, the sounds of beach and pool waves splashing nearby, visions of long days of leisure abound in the minds of students and teachers alike. The summer season has begun with the month of June here in the Washington area, and while this time of year has been associated with vacation and travel fun for a long time now, back during the founding events of our country, whose 250th anniversary we're approaching this summer, this time meant ramping up the military campaigns that would secure the Declaration of Independence. This month in history marks an auspicious start to a storied career in American statesmanship. On June 15, 1775, the Continental Congress voted to appoint George Washington the Commander-in-Chief of the Continental Army. By dint of his life experience and temperament, Washington would turn out to be perfect for his leadership roles in the American Revolution. And the job of Commander-in-Chief was actually a job he would retire from and then be reappointed to more than once over the course of the next 20 years. You can read the story of Washington's final command of 1798 on Boundary Stones, WETA's website for local history, online at weta.org/boundarystones.
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0: We just heard 16-year-old pianist Brayden Miao perform Rachmaninoff's Moments Musicaux, Opus 16, Number 4, in E minor. Welcome to From the Top, where outstanding young musicians come to play. I'm your host, pianist Peter Dugan, and we're coming to you today from the heart of America, Kansas City, Missouri, the fountain capital of the United States, by the way, second only to Rome, Italy. As it happens, this area is also home base for a plethora of talented and accomplished young musicians. The pianist we just heard hails from Springfield, Missouri, a couple of hours due south of here. Let's welcome Brayden, who is sitting right next to me. Welcome to From the Top, Brayden.
1: Hello. Thank you for having me.
0: It was just such a majestic way to begin our show. One of the things I was so impressed with was your ability to let those huge pillars of sound really drop into the depths of the piano and then kind of dance and glide across the keys with the fast notes. Is that something you have to work on in the practice room?
1: Yeah, like in one specific spot, like I'm trying to convey the waves of the ocean, especially the beginning. It's like you have to an angry, stormy sea. But like when the lyrical part comes in, you have to like try to convey like a sense of calm. To practice that, I think you have to just use a single hand practice, a bit of metronome to make sure the tempo's steady, and it'll come together, I think, naturally from there if you know what the emotion you have to convey is.
0: Yeah. Is there a spot in this piece that is particularly risky that I see you laughing?
1: Yeah, many. I think there's a lot of jumps in this piece, especially near the end. You have to get all the bass notes correct.
0: It's a lot of ground to cover with one hand. And of course, Rachmaninoff is famous for the way he writes.
1: He opens it up with a 10th, I believe, in the beginning.
0: What does that feel like in your reach? The left
1: far as I can reach is barely a 10th. So.
0: But that's great. I mean, that's huge. Yeah. Rachmaninoff, it was a little bit unfair because he had such big hands. What kinds of things have you worked on with your teacher? And have they offered any techniques to help you develop this particular piece?
1: She really made a big emphasis on grouping the notes and like wrist rotation. Just loosening it up can really help a lot. I think that's how I can play the left hand cleanly.
0: And I noticed that you were generating power with your whole body. Mm-hmm. So you were able to get that massive Rachmaninoff sound by using your back and your shoulders. It really is a whole body experience. Dare I say you played it like an athlete at times?
1: Yeah, I am an athlete.
0: You are an athlete.
1: Yeah, I'm a swimmer, so that probably helps a lot. I actually made it to nationals this summer.
0: Whoa. Yeah. So that's not just, you know, swimming in down at the Jersey Shore. This is serious.
1: Yeah.
0: Congratulations.
1: Thank you.
0: What's your specialty?
1: 100 breaststroke.
0: Whoa.
1: Yeah.
0: So that's a serious sprint.
1: Anything sprint related, actually, except for backstroke.
0: Wow. Talk to me about how the training relates to the training for your music.
1: Yes, swimming is also a full body sport, just like how you mentioned piano is. A lot of weight on the keys, and I think the muscles help with that a bit. There's like a lot of linkages between

0: what I do in music.
1: I understand that you also have a love and aptitude for mathematics. How much do you feel the connection between math and music?
0: Critical thinking is a big part of it, because you have to take music apart and analyze it bit by bit. And this basically the same thing with math. You have to like analyze the problem bit by bit, mm-hmm. so you can put it all together at the end.
1: And pattern recognition too is something.
0: Yeah, pattern recognition is big.
1: Big for piano.
0: Really big.
1: You're 16 now, right?
0: Yeah.
1: Is math competitive for you too? Is that also something you've done at the state level or national or?
0: Yes.
1: Which?
0: There's a competition called Math League. There's like different rounds, each like going for different aspects of math.
1: And so you're on a team at school or?
0: There's like one team round, the rest is all individual.
1: Individual. And you've done that at the state level or national level or?
0: National level.
1: National level. Wow. How did that turn out?
0: I did okay. But our relay team, there are two team rounds. Like mm-hmm. one's called a relay. We actually got a perfect score on that, which doesn't happen very often.
1: Wow.
0: So
1: I feel like you're going to need to invent your own triathlon of math, swimming, and piano. That should be a new Olympic sport. Braden, you are just a national superstar in so many ways. And we are honored that you were here with us on From the Top. Thanks for spending the time.
0: Thank you for having me.
1: 16-year-old pianist Braden Miao from Springfield, Missouri. Now, let's welcome 17-year-old Kayla Nelson, a French horn player from right here in Kansas City. Kayla, hey, welcome to From the Top.
2: Thank you for having me.
1: I'm so excited to perform together. What have you brought for us to play today?
2: We will be playing Villanelle by Dukas.
1: Dukas, of course, known for The Sorcerer's Apprentice, but not just a one-hit wonder. He also wrote this exciting piece for French horn and piano in 1906. It's a lot of fun to play. I can't wait. Are you ready?
2: Oh, I'm so ready.
1: All right. Let's take it from the top.

0: That was 17-year-old French horn player Kayla Nelson from right here in Kansas City, Missouri, performing Villanelle for French horn and piano by Paul Ducas. I'm pianist Peter Dugan, and I had the immense pleasure of performing with Kayla. Hey, Kayla. It was amazing. Such a treat to get to play with you.
1: Thank you.
0: And in this hall, too, your sound was reverberant and epic, majestic.
1: Thank you.
0: French horn is a notoriously difficult instrument to master.
1: Yeah.
0: Did you know that when you chose it to be your passion?
1: I never was like, oh, this is going to be hard. I always knew I wanted to play horn, so I kind of just went for it. I loved the sound of the French horn. My dad played trombone, and so I've always been around music. My mom plays piano. My little brother plays trombone, and my other brother plays percussion.
0: Cool.
1: So brass kind of runs in the family, I guess.
0: Where are you in the age order of your siblings?
1: I'm the middle child of two brothers.
0: Wow.
1: Yeah.
0: How has that shaped you?
1: I'm very competitive. Like any game, like Nerf guns, like you were going down if you were up against me. I was so competitive. Still am.
0: Yeah.
1: Ping pong, I'm competitive.
0: Oh, okay.
1: Yeah.
0: This piece that we just played was written, I understand, as a exam piece. I think it was for the Paris Conservatory. In the early 20th century, a bunch of composers were writing pieces for what we would call juries. Do you feel when you play this piece that it is a show-off kind of, look at all the crazy things I can do?
1: I think in a way, yes, because you get all aspects of the horn you have, like at the beginning, your beautiful tone. You're mm-hmm. the tone that everybody's like, that's the French horn.
0: Yeah.
1: And I love that. And then it also has stopped horn, which if you didn't know, you stick your hand all the way in the bell mm-hmm. and you lower everything by a half step.
0: Whoa.
1: Yeah.
0: Wait, what part was that?
1: It's the da, da, da, da, da, da, and it sounds really like crunchy.
0: So, like, sound.
1: Yes, yeah, that's what
0: course.
1: It sounds like. Yeah. So
0: everyone who listens to classical music, symphonic music, is familiar with that sound, but maybe doesn't know exactly what you're doing to create it. So that's really cool.
1: It's not my most favorite thing, but it's cool.
0: It is. It has such a unique timbre. Amazing. That's really cool. I've heard that you actually love to travel.
1: I do. I love to travel. I've actually been to 48 states. We had a family goal to get to 48 states before my brother graduated, and we made it.
0: That's amazing. What's something that your travels have taught you?
1: You know, a lot of times you're at home and you're like, it's the same boring stuff. But when you actually travel for quite a bit, you're like, I need a sense of home. So it's made me appreciate home more.
0: The most beautiful answer I can imagine. Alongside being a senior in high school, Kayla, I saw that you are also a CEO of your own business.
1: Yeah. So I've always had this like entrepreneurial spirit in me, selling things, making things. It was during COVID actually when I made these like macrame coasters, and then I branched out to do like keychains. And my mom was like, why don't you just throw this up on an Etsy shop? So then I did that. And I got like a couple people, and then I made an Instagram and I was making reels, and one of them blew up. And then from there, it was pretty steady for a while.
0: Really?
1: Yeah.
0: What are some lessons you learned through the experience of running an Etsy shop?
1: The biggest one was communication. You have to communicate a lot. And also there were a lot of times where I had to be creative, think outside the box. You can't just do what everybody else is doing.
0: Right.
1: And also, I had to know myself and know my limits when it got too much.
0: Yeah.
1: Like when I was burnt out. So.
0: Yeah, that's huge. And all of those lessons are major as you move forward. What place do you see music having in your future?
1: The dream is to be in an orchestra. That would be the dream. Hopefully, that might be attainable. We'll see.
0: When you think about that dream of being in an orchestra, what image is your shining star, your beacon that guides you and keeps you working every single day?
1: Getting to share my passions with other people. It's been such a huge part of my life up until this point. If others could feel the same way that I do about horn and about music and orchestra, I think they would get to experience the same joy that I feel when I get to be a part of something like this.
0: Yeah. Kayla, it's been so wonderful to have you with us. I wish you the best of luck on the next phase of your education, your life, your music.
1: Thank you. Thank you for having me.
0: 17-year-old French horn player Kayla Nelson, a high school senior from right here in Kansas City, Missouri.
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0: Now let's enjoy 16-year-old flutist Alex Sadler from nearby Blue Springs, Missouri, performing a charming and evocative piece for solo flute by contemporary British composer Ian Clarke. It's titled The Great Train Race.

0: That was 16-year-old flutist Alex Sadler from Blue Springs, Missouri, performing The Great Train Race by contemporary British composer Ian Clark. Alex, welcome to From the Top.
1: Hi, it's nice to be here.
0: That performance was just so exhilarating. I could really see a scene unfolding as you performed. We got to talk about these extended techniques. The way you're able to make the flute sound like all kinds of noises. What's a spot in that piece that is where you have a very clear picture?
1: I definitely have a very clear picture during the waltz with the multiphonics.
0: Multiphonics. Can you play that spot for a second? And we're going to get this sound in our head. Cool. So first, tell me what's going on at a technical level, and then we'll get into the imagery.
1: So at a technical level, you're playing two notes at once, which generally is not possible on the flute, but there are some very specific fingerings. If you place the air just right, you are able to get two different notes to come out at the same time.
0: Did it come quickly to you, or did you have to practice it a lot?
1: No, that was probably the hardest part about this.
0: Uh-huh.
1: Because sometimes it just doesn't want to work, and you really have to just like keep working through it and keep experimenting to try where exactly that air is supposed to go.
0: It was really cool, and I think a lot of our listeners may be surprised to know that it's even possible to play two notes at the same time on a flute. So thanks for sharing that. What image is in your mind as you play that little waltz?
1: It's like the wheels, they're kind of like shaking around, and then all the workers kind of just like scrambling.
0: Tell me about another section that involves a different extended technique.
1: Yeah, there's this really fast part, really melodic part that requires me to sing while playing.
0: Wow. Have you ever had to sing and play simultaneously before?
1: It's a new-ish technique, but it's very similar to, I don't know where I learned this, but singing and whistling at the same time.
0: Oh, like
1: yeah,
0: that kind of thing?
1: It's very similar.
0: Cool. That's so awesome. What does it sound like if you play that without the singing?
1: Yeah.
0: So you're essentially adding an octave underneath the pitch.
1: Yeah.
0: So is that fun for you to play this piece?
1: Yeah, it's pretty fun. The piece has the subtitle, The Flute As You Don't Usually Hear It. So
0: The Great Train Race, The Flute As You Don't Usually Hear It. That's so cool. So when you first looked at this score, did you understand from the composer's notes everything that was required of you, or did you have to go and listen to recordings?
1: I had to go listen to recordings because it's definitely difficult to like get it in your head what is supposed to be going on here.
0: Right. Did you watch any locomotive content on YouTube to get inspired for these train sounds?
1: Well, so one of my favorite things as a child was trains. Anytime we'd go on like a road trip or anything, we'd see a train and I would be like, that's a train.
0: Yeah, it was so transportive. No pun intended. Did you love music from the day you were born?
1: No, actually. I despised music.
0: What?
1: Until sixth grade.
0: Wow.
1: Our school district requires us to take either band, choir, or orchestra for our sixth grade year. I went to go try instruments, and I wanted to be different. None of my friends were playing the flute, and I was like, it would be cool if I were the one playing the flute.
0: Yeah.
1: And so I went and tried it. And I found that I actually loved it. It was one of the best things that I'm glad I've discovered.
0: I love that as a reason for everyone to play an instrument. I mean, because you just never know what you're going to gravitate towards. Shout out to all those schools where there are still musical instrument requirements. I'm glad that you got to have that. What would you say is your favorite part of playing an instrument?
1: I love performance as just a whole thing. I do theater as well, and anytime I can get up in front of people and entertain them and bring them happiness and joy, I really love to do that.
0: Well, you sure did that today. What role do you imagine music will have in your future?
1: I would really love to do music for my career. There's nothing I have as much passion for as music.
0: Well, keep following your passion, because you play so well and you share so much joy with the audience when you play. Alex, thanks for being with us.
1: Yeah, thanks for having me.
0: 16-year-old flutist Alex Sadler from Blue Springs, Missouri.
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4: 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And From the Top is like my cup of hot cocoa. 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
2: 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I'm your host, pianist Peter Dugan. It's so great to be with all of you this week and every week, thanks to the generosity of Susan and Gerald Slavitt. We're coming to you today from the great stage of the White Recital Hall at the University of Missouri, Kansas City. 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Now I'm in for a real treat. I get to partner with Kansas City's 17-year-old double bassist, Jacob O'Toole, on the Elegy No. 1 in D major for bass and piano by 19th century Italian composer and double bass champion, Giovanni Battistini. Jacob, whenever you're ready, let's take it from the top.

0: That was Elegy No. 1 in D Major for Bass and Piano by Giovanni Battesini, performed by 17-year-old bassist Jacob O'Toole from Kansas City, Missouri, with me, Peter Dugan, on the piano. Jacob is a Jack Kent Cook Young Artist Award recipient. Jacob, welcome to From the Top. You have such a lyrical sound, and the bass is such a difficult instrument to play as a soloist, and yeah. I would never know it watching you play. There's this effortless quality that I really admire.
1: Yeah, thanks. Yeah.
0: Talk about what this piece means to you, this Battesini.
1: I guess it was the second Battesini piece I learned. It was one of the first pieces that I really got to make my own, you know? Mm. It was one of my first with like this lyrical style. The first solos I played were like the Dittersdorf Concerto and the Van Hall Concerto, which were all classical pieces.
0: Right.
1: Like Mozartian
0: yes,
1: era. Yeah.
0: Right.
1: And, you know, with those, you can't really put yourself into it like you can with like the Battesini Elegy.
0: Because now we're squarely in the Romantic period.
1: Yeah.
0: With Battesini, we're thinking Bellini, Verdi, right? These Italian Romantic opera composers. Do you ever feel like an opera singer when you play this piece? Because
1: oh.
0: You sound like one.
1: Yeah, for sure. I mean, my private teacher, he has me sing it out like an opera sometimes just to get a real feel for like the bel canto style.
0: It is bel canto.
1: Yeah.
0: When you say that this repertoire allows you to really put yourself into it,
1: yeah,
0: talk more about what that means.
1: Like, for example, we were working on section, I think it was around the 20s, where I kind of interjected myself. It was kind of distraught, and I can just really put my emotions into that. Yeah.
0: Yeah, I heard it. It's such a difficult instrument to make lyrical. What kinds of practice techniques do you work with to develop your tone?
1: Definitely a lot of whole notes. Just sitting there, not even left hand on the bass, just pulling out whole notes from the bow.
0: Just open strings.
1: Yeah, open strings. Eventually that evolves to half notes, to quarters, and stuff like that. Just trying to maintain a kind of consistent tone the whole time, you know?
0: And do you need to practice different colors, like getting very close to the bridge, getting all that core, and then coming back away?
1: Oh, for sure. I try to make as little sound as possible. Just really try to get that pianissimo in there. One of the things I struggle with that specifically is the bow bouncing a little bit, especially when you're trying to get like the faintest sound as possible. Any like minute movement at all makes a difference and you can hear it. Yeah.
0: So when you're on stage and you need to begin a piece that starts off like you just did, how do you game plan for that?
1: You kind of have to like breathe into the note to start it. Like I have it raised above the string, and then I kind of breathe out into
0: it. I saw that your whole body was breathing into it.
1: Yeah, for sure.
0: Yeah, I do the same thing when I need to play something soft in the piano. It's the same idea that you have to breathe with your whole body. If you feel like you're walking on eggshells or you get too precious with it, that's when it doesn't come out the way you want it to.
1: Exactly, yeah.
0: Yeah, that's so interesting.
1: Yeah.
0: Jacob, you come from a musical family?
1: Not musical in the classical sense.
0: Sure, okay.
1: My dad had a rock band in the early 2000s.
0: Yeah, he did?
1: Yeah, he was actually a bass player too.
0: Really?
1: Yeah.
0: So electric bass?
1: Yeah, electric bass.
0: Wow. And so growing up around that, what drew you towards classical music and towards the upright bass?
1: Well, funny thing is, that didn't have too big of a role in shaping my decision. I had to pick between either band and orchestra in elementary school.
0: Right.
1: And I was originally going to play trombone, but I just...
0: So you were drawn to the lower register.
1: Oh, initially, yeah, for sure. Yeah, I didn't want to play no piccolo, you know?
0: Amazing.
1: I didn't really take it seriously until like about seventh grade when I went to this music summer camp. I had the opportunity of meeting one of my personal heroes, Ketelin Rotaru. He's the doctorate of double bass at Arizona State University.
0: Oh.
1: And he came and played a solo for us, and I was just amazed. It was mind-boggling to me, my seventh grader brain, that you could be so virtuosic on like such a large instrument, you know?
0: Wow.
1: Yeah.
0: That's such an amazing reminder of the power of a single performance
1: yeah.
0: to shape someone's life.
1: I know.
0: Where do you go to school here in Kansas City?
1: Oh, I go to Park Hill.
0: Do you play in the orchestra there, or are you involved in music at high school?
1: Oh, for sure. Yeah, I'm in orchestra, and I'm also part of the jazz band there.
0: What?
1: Yeah.
0: You play upright bass in the jazz band?
1: Yeah.
0: Can we play a little blues?
1: I mean, I could give it a shot.

0: All right, awesome.
1: Oh, man, that was great.
2: Jacob, I just want to thank you for being with us, for your heartfelt performance, and for the great conversation.
0: Yeah, thanks. I appreciate it, really.
2: 17-year-old double bassist and Jack Kent Cook young artist, Jacob O'Toole from Kansas City, Missouri. And now we have the pleasure of hearing from 18-year-old composer Hannah Wolkowitz from St. Louis, Missouri.
3: I'm Hannah Wolkowitz, and I am a saxophonist and composer, and I'm from St. Louis, Missouri. Well, I started composing in eighth grade, which was 2020. From there, I kind of just started composing for the saxophone. I didn't really have a good idea of what a composer was. Like, I knew the music got here somehow, and I knew the, like, composer figures, but I hadn't really thought about the role. And I just really liked the idea of being able to add to the saxophone repertoire and to, like, just write music and have it played. That was the coolest thing, and it still is the coolest thing for me as a composer. And I like to compose stuff that's a little bit different, like really connects to people, whether that be with audience interaction or just an extra element like acting or often funny things I like to do. One piece that I wrote called Strawberry Shortcake, it's with acting, and it's where the trio acts out making a strawberry shortcake. So it took a lot of time to kind of come up with an idea that a non-musical audience could connect to and relate to, and one that, like, was a little bit different.

0: The first part of the piece you're about to hear is called An Ocean Escapade, and it was written for the Kronos Quartet. An Ocean Escapade was an 8-month event. It took me 8 months to write the piece, and that's partly because it was a book. It was literally a book. It was based off of Choose Your Own Adventure books, which is like a kid's story where it gives you a story in the beginning, and then it asks the reader to make a choice, and then you skip pages to wherever you choose. So my piece was structured like that, where the players have to skip to the next part, and the people doing the choosing is the audience. So in my piece, I had the audience shout out which path they wanted to take, and the quartet narrated the whole story. So there was story mixed with music, mixed with audience interaction. You, the audience, are the adventurer who is out in the middle of the ocean on your sailboat, and you are on a mission to an island called Kronos, which is the only place in the world that has an extremely rare species of animal called the Friscos. And the Friscos give off magical sparkles that protect the island from harm and guarantee infinite peace.
1: You are an adventurer who is out in the middle of the ocean on your sailboat. You are on a mission to an island called Kronos. Kronos is the only place in the world that has an extremely rare species of animal called the Friscos. On the night of June 22nd of every year, the Friscos sing to the starry sky. As they sing, magical sparkles begin floating off of their wings. These magical sparkles protect the island from harm and guarantee infinite peace. Now, back to you, the adventurer. You are on a quest to collect the magical sparkles from the Friscos to halt hatred and war in your country. You only have one chance to get the sparkles, so you must be smart about how you spend your time traveling to the island. Along the way, you must shout out choices that could lead to great fun or great danger. No matter what path you take, you will only make two choices. Your second choice will determine whether you succeed or fail in your quest. As you go along this adventure, remember to enjoy yourself, but don't forget your end goal, to get to the island.

0: You are loving the relaxing sounds of the wind and the waves and the singing birds as you are sailing. But you've been sailing for a while now. How about you stop and go scuba diving? You won't be gone for that long. After all, you recognize that you are a day ahead of schedule to get to Kronos and collect the magical sparkles from the Friskos. Or maybe you should stay focused and keep sailing? What do? Go for a spontaneous scuba diving adventure or keep sailing? Okay, let's go scuba diving.
1: That was An Ocean Escapade, composed by 18-year-old Hannah Wolkowitz and performed in this recording by the Kronos Quartet at the Kronos Festival. Well, in honor of our 25th anniversary year at From the Top, we will now close out today's program with a recording of a performance by one of the over 3,000 From the Top young musicians we've had the opportunity to meet over these past 25 years. The now award-winning violinist Maria Yudenich immigrated from Russia to right here in Kansas City with her family when she was just 2 years old. She performed Vinyavsky's Scherzo Tarantella on From the Top back in March of 2013 when she was 18 years old with Christopher O'Reilly. Before we hear that performance, though, I just want to thank all of our young performers and thank you for listening. I'm your host, pianist Peter Dugan, signing off for this episode of From the Top from Kansas City. Please join us next week for more glorious music and youthful inspiration.

Thank you to the University of Missouri-Kansas City Conservatory, the presenting sponsor of From the Top in Kansas City. Thank you also to our engineers, Robert Beck and Joe Tesoro at the UMKC Conservatory, Stephen Steigman and Christy Lesperance from Classical KC, Courtney Krippel, Dean of the UMKC Conservatory, and Mira Midivani for hosting our rehearsal. Finally, a shout out to violinist Rachel Salmon, a From the Top alumna who is now a string player in the Kansas City Symphony Orchestra. The recording of Hannah Wolkowitz's An Ocean Escapade was performed by the Kronos Quartet at the Kronos Festival on June 22, 2024, and recorded by Zach Miley. A heartfelt thank you to the Jack Kent Cook Foundation. Today's From the Top was produced by Megan Swan, Abigail Desser, and Trevor Smith. 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
2: And good evening, Washington. I'm David Martosco. I've got the rare privilege of sharing great works of art with you on the radio tonight between now and 9 o'clock, and then again after Choral Showcase, which Bill Bukowski will bring us at 9. Tonight he's playing music of Amy Beach, choral music, a Te Deum, and her Grand Mass in E-flat major. Between now and then, we'll be listening to Mozart's Third Violin Concerto. We're going to have a Bach concerto in the 8 o'clock hour, along with Schubert's Unfinished Symphony, and Debussy's Clair de Lune. We'll also hear one of the Ancient Airs and Dances suites by Ottorino Respighi. Later tonight, after Choral Showcase, we will go into Max Bruch's Scottish Fantasy and Tchaikovsky's Second Symphony. So there's lots of great stuff to come tonight. I'm looking forward to it. And we're going to begin our afternoon in a moment with a Liszt piano concerto. It is 90 degrees in our nation's capital at 7 o'clock on a Sunday. Boy, feels like August, doesn't it? Tomorrow, a little more gentle with us. 82 degrees and mostly sunny. A great day to get out there, touch grass, and better yet, mow the grass. Come on, you know you want to. Tomorrow's the perfect day for it. Let's start now with the first of Liszt's piano concertos. Franz Liszt wrote this. Gosh, you know what? I almost said the year and I don't know. I'll find out for you after we hear this. This is Claudia Arrau playing with the London Symphony Orchestra led by Sir Colin Davis on WETA Classical.

0: We've been listening to Franz Liszt's first piano concerto on WETA Classical. And that dates from 1832. It's the same year that Liszt discovered Paganini. So he's had a lot of interesting ideas going on in his head. We heard a few of those from Claudio Arrau and the London Symphony Orchestra. Stay tuned for a Mozart violin concerto with some folk music. Kind of cool stuff coming right up.
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0: So Mozart wrote this violin concerto when he was 19 years old, 1775, kind of an interesting year for America too. Just think about it. While we were doing the whole ragtag, crazy, you know, attempt to pacify and quell the whole British Empire, the powdered wig set was listening to this stuff. This is known as Mozart's Strasbourg concerto because it uses a folk dance from Alsatian region from Strasbourg, and you'll hear this sort of rondo theme that has these double stops, a sort of folksy feel to it. You'll recognize this. And then there's this wonderful adagio. It's like this long solo violin. It's operatic almost. It's really singing violin. It's wonderful stuff. And then he uses flutes instead of oboes. It's the only time he ever did that in a violin concerto. So you can hear him experimenting at age 19, and that's what makes this fun. Here is Julia Fischer playing Wolfgang Amadeus Mozart's third violin concerto in G major. Jakob Kreutzberg is conducting the Netherlands Chamber Orchestra on WETA Classical.

0: That was Wolfgang Amadeus Mozart's third violin concerto. That was interesting stuff, wasn't it? Jacob Kreutzberg led the Netherlands Chamber Orchestra with Julia Fischer on the violin. Stay tuned for Schubert's Unfinished Symphony and a little backstory I think you'll like.
1: Charles Ives studied classical music, had a deep knowledge of American folk music and the New England hymnody tradition, and grew up watching his father conduct two marching bands at the same time, playing two different pieces in two different keys, and thinking that was just delightful. I'm James Jacobs. Join me for Charles Ives, an American Original, this week on America 250, Wednesday afternoon at 2 on WETA Virtuoso.
0: So Franz Schubert's Unfinished Symphony has got a lot of cool backstory. I bet there's one thing in here you didn't know. Let's hope so anyway. So Schubert wrote this in 1822. And it was only two movements, although he wrote a third, but he just wrote a piano draft of a scherzo. Isn't that, I didn't know until some years ago that there was a third movement. Now, the question is, why did he stop writing after two movements? Maybe he just thought there's nothing else he could do that would reach the emotional weight of those first two. He was very unhealthy. He had his first attack of syphilis during this period, and I'm sure it just kind of made everything feel dark, and maybe he just didn't want to finish it. But here's the really wild thing. He finished this in 1822. He had gotten an honorary diploma from a musical society in Graz in Austria. And he sent the manuscript of this to somebody, a friend of his, who was connected to that musical society. And this friend just stuck it in a drawer and forgot about it. The society never got it. It was entirely forgotten until 1865. So this is 43 years later. Schubert was long dead. And a conductor named Johann von Herbeck discovered it. And that's why we have this thing. Oh, by the way, the third movement, the piano draft, there might have been a fourth movement. And, you know, he wrote some incidental music to the play of Rosamunda. And some of it's in the same key, the same orchestration, the same dramatic structure as the Unfinished Symphony. So he might have finished the darn thing. If he had just finished that third movement piano draft, somebody else could have orchestrated it for him. But let's listen to the two movements we do have. Here's the Academy of St. Martin in the Fields, led by Neville Marriner, playing the Unfinished Symphony, the Eighth Symphony, in the order of publication anyway, B minor. It's Deutsche 759 in the catalog of Franz Schubert.